and how true that is. Great is God's faithfulness. I'm sure that as you reflect on your last week, that you can see God's blessing in your life. Our message this morning is By Chance or Design, Part 1. You're listening to The Word with Pastor Marty. Let's suppose that you live near the beach. One morning, you get up early and you decide to walk along the sandy shore. As you walk down the beach in quietness, you notice a set of footprints in the sand in front of you. Then you notice a second and a third set of footprints. As you look as far as you can down the beach, you don't see anyone. So what do all these footprints tell you? They simply say this: although you can't see anyone, someone was there. Someone walked down the beach before you. So let's consider another question. If you stand outdoors and look around, what do you see? Grass, trees, hills or mountains, flowers, streams or lakes of water, maybe animals. In the daytime, you might see the sun, the sky or clouds. At night, you might see a thousand stars, or perhaps the moon. And this entire vast universe, including the Earth with all of its delicate ecosystems, you would have to agree is extraordinary complex. Now, if you see a house, do you ever assume that somehow that house just made itself? Well, of course not. You realize that someone made that house. It obviously had to have been designed and carefully constructed. Or what about if you see a road? Do you think to yourself that the road simply just made itself, or that somebody made it? Even though roads and houses are far simpler than worlds and human life, we know they're too complex to simply have originated by accident. And so how did this complex world get here? How did we come to exist? In today's subject, we're going to look at what the Bible says about the intentional way life began here on this earth. The Bible begins very simply: in the beginning, God created the heavens and the earth. That's Genesis 1, verse 1. In the Bible, we have the creation week in the first chapter of the Bible. We read in Genesis 1, verse 3 to 5, "Then God said, let there be light, and there was light. And God saw the light that it was good, and God divided the light from the darkness. God called the light day, and the darkness he called night. So the evening and the morning were the first day." So on the first day of creation, God created light and he began the cycle of days and nights. On day two, God then made the sky above us and separated the water on the earth from the water in the clouds in the sky. On the third day, God made the dry land appear. He created the seas and covered the earth with plant life. On day four, God caused the sun and moon to appear in the sky, and he also created the stars, the Bible says. On day five, the Bible says God made birds and fish and other sea creatures. On the sixth day of creation, this was the most important so far. On the sixth day of creation, God made animals, and then his crowning creation of all, he made human beings. Adam and Eve did not just evolve or just happen according to the Bible. The Bible says that God designed them in his own image. He is the great engineer, the great intelligent designer who brought us into being. And Genesis chapter 1 finishes with these words: "Then God saw everything that he had made, and indeed it was very good. So the evening and the morning were the sixth day." God the Father, as the Bible calls him, was not alone in his work of creation. Creation was a work of love that involved the entire Godhead. Notice in Genesis 1 verse 26, "Then God said, let us make man in our image according to our likeness." Notice that God is plural in Genesis chapter 1. Let us make man in our image. The Gospel of John develops this idea even more. It says, "In the beginning was the Word," which was actually Jesus, "and the Word was with God, and the Word was God.
He, Jesus, the Word, was in the beginning with God. All things were made through him, and without him nothing was made that was made. So the Bible speaks of what we call the Godhead, or the Trinity, the triune God, God the Father, God the Son, God the Holy Spirit. In Matthew chapter 28, verse 19, Jesus said, "Go therefore and make disciples of all the nations, baptizing them in the name of the Father, and of the Son, and of the Holy Spirit." And so the Godhead consists of three divine persons, all alike in character, and yet all distinct individuals. Jesus cooperated with the Father in as the active agent to create all things. The Apostle Paul reminds us in Ephesians 3 verse 9, God created all things through Jesus Christ. Yes, God created this world in 6 days, and he has given us every good and perfect gift through Jesus. On the seventh day, God's work of creation was done, and so he rested, and he set that seventh day apart as a day of rest. In Genesis 2, we read, "Thus the heavens and the earth and all the host of them were finished. And on the seventh day, God ended his work which he had done, and he rested on the seventh day from all his work which he had done." But is this brief account of origins really credible? Is there evidence today to point to an intelligent designer behind the vast universe? We're going to answer that question right after we listen to this beautiful song, "How Great Thou Art."

Indeed, how great is God. He is the great creator, and he's the one who has saved us from our sins by sending Jesus to die in our place on Calvary's cross. We can certainly join in with that song, praising God. Welcome back. This is The Word with Pastor Marty. We are looking today at creation. We're looking at, are we here by chance or by design? And today we've considered the fact that the Bible clearly, when it speaks about origins, it clearly gives us a very simple and yet profound explanation of how things began. The Bible says, in the beginning God created the heavens and the earth, and it goes on to explain what God made each day. What is the evidence for the fact that, what is the evidence for God creating the world in this very way? Let's consider the human eye. The human body does give us an amazing evidence of design and a designer. So let's consider the eye. Scientists tell us that the delicate design of the eye's cornea and lens make it even more advanced than the most, well, it makes it, compared to the most advanced cameras on Earth, they are like children's toys by comparison to the human eye. The eye changes light into messages the brain understands in ways even the most advanced laboratories on Earth cannot reproduce. Brain cells change these messages into the miracle of sight, a design even the brightest, most intelligent scientists on Earth cannot duplicate or improve upon. Now, for the eye to have evolved, all of the complex parts and processes, hundreds, possibly thousands of these complex parts and processes, would have had to have developed by accident simultaneously for the eye to be functional and advantageous. The human eye gives evidence of intelligent design, not to mention the complexity of the human brain, the heart, and DNA. Friends, the complexity of the human body speaks to us not only of intelligent design, but of a loving creator who wants us to see and experience the beauties that he has made in his vast creation. In Psalm 139, verse 14, David writes, "I will praise you, for I am fearfully and wonderfully made. Marvelous are your works, and that my soul knows very well." Let's look at some evidence from the animal kingdom. Think about the migration of the animals. This is one of the greatest puzzles of nature. How is it that fish find streams where their lives began 1,200 miles across unmapped oceans? How could they do that? How did they learn to know when and where to go? How can birds weighing less than an ounce navigate thousands of miles non-stop to a destination they have never seen before? You know, the longest flight made by a homing pigeon was in 1939 from Arras, France to Saigon, Vietnam. To demonstrate that homing pigeons are not guided by landmarks, the pigeon was taken from France in a covered cage aboard a ship. When released, that pigeon flew straight as an arrow 11,500 kilometers over unfamiliar land to its home in only 24 days. Is that by chance? Friends, this speaks to us of amazing design. The Bible says,

says in Job 12, verse 7 to 9, "But now ask the beasts, and they will teach you, and the birds of the air, and they will tell you. Or speak to the earth, and it will teach you, and the fish of the sea will explain to you. Among all these things, who does not know that the Lord, the hand of the Lord, has done this?" Now, let's not just consider the human body or some of the mysteries of animal life, but let's also consider the vast universe with its solar systems and galaxies all orbiting predictably and consistently through perfectly balanced forces. All of this points to intelligence as well. Perhaps you've heard of something called the Goldilocks zone. Our world sits in what scientists call the Goldilocks zone, the perfect place for life to exist. You see, if the sun were a little bigger or a little closer to Earth, our oceans would boil away. If the sun were just a little smaller and a little farther away, our atmosphere would freeze. Either way, life on Earth could not exist. The precision required for life to flourish on planet Earth speaks of careful order, and order cannot come from chaos. It can only come from intelligent design. Is it any wonder that the psalmist said, "When I consider your heavens, the works of your fingers, the moon and the stars which you have ordained, what is man that you are mindful of him, and the son of man that you visit him?" You see, friends, it sometimes seems unbelievable that a God who rules and sustains such a vast universe would actually be concerned with us and our problems here on this earth. And yet, Jesus said that not even a sparrow falls to the ground that God does not notice. But God not only created all things, he also sustains all things. Let's take a moment to consider the marvel of water. Water is more ancient than the pyramids. We depend on water for life. Water may be polluted by chemicals or wastes, but let the sun evaporate or lift it into the atmosphere, and it becomes clean and usable again and again, distributed by the rain, dew, or snow. What a remarkable water system that God has designed. Could this possibly have just come about by chance? Logic and reason would suggest not at all. Think about the air that we breathe. The Bible says, "In whose hand is the life of every living thing and the breath of all mankind?" Job chapter 12 and verse 10. You see, God knew the right amount of nitrogen, oxygen, argon, and carbon dioxide to mix into the atmosphere. That certainly couldn't have just happened, that the percentages would happen to be just right. The evidence points to an intelligent, loving creator who made us and sustains us. And the Bible tells us that because of that, he is entitled to our worship and our devotion because he is our creator. We're going to come to another song now. I hope you enjoy this song by Carly Fletcher. It's called Unfathomable.

That was Carly Fletcher with Unfathomable, as you consider this amazing creator God who made all things and yet was willing to go to Calvary's cross and to actually pay the price that was necessary to save us. That Jesus would be willing to leave the throne of heaven. He would be willing to leave the adoration of heavenly angels, come into this cesspool of sin and take our place. What a beautiful song. And I'm sure that as you've listened to that song, it's touched a chord in your heart. This is Pastor Marty with The Word, and we've been looking today at the question, by chance or by design, we've been looking at creation. In the last days, the Bible says there will be a message that will call people, the people of earth, back to the worshiping God as the Creator. In Revelation 14, verse 7, there is a message that goes out to every nation, tribe, tongue, and people. Fear God and give glory to Him, for the hour of His judgment has come, and worship Him who made heaven and earth, the sea and springs of water. God calls His people to worship Him in an age of skepticism, in an age of evolution, in an age where people's self-esteem and self-worth is suffering greatly, in an age where mental illness affects so many. And the question is, if I do not believe that my life has any significance or purpose, where then do I find meaning? If I believe that I simply evolved from some primeval slime and my life has no rhyme or no reason, how can I face the difficulties of life? The reality is, though, that we are covered with the fingerprints of God. God is the one who has created us. He fashioned us. He molded us. He has made us in His own image. And therefore, we are of incredible value and of incredible worth. To a generation that is struggling with these very issues, the message of creation speaks worth and speaks value into our souls. It reminds us that our life does mean something. It reminds us that we're not just here by chance, but that a loving God created us and designed us. There's a beautiful verse in the book of Jeremiah, and it says this: "Before I formed you in the womb, I knew you. Before you were born, I sanctified you. I set you apart." You see, that's true for all of us. Before we were even born, God.

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0: Tonight, you're listening to All Hit Radio, and it's 53 degrees at 13 minutes past the hour. And right now in our All Request line, I've got Mike Ledgerwood on the phone. Hey, babe, what would you like to hear? Hey, babe, I'm sorry. I can't hear you too well. You're going to have to speak a little closer into the phone. Okay, babe, what would you like to hear again?
1: We are observing your Earth.
0: Hey, Mike, I'm sorry, babe, but that's not on our playlist. And by the way, you sound great over the phone. Anyway, if you give us your request, we'll be glad to play it for you, babe. So let's hear it.
1: We are observing your Earth.
0: Listen, Mike, I'm sorry, babe, but we can't...
1: And we'd like to make...
0: I'm sorry, Mike, we...
1: There's... A contact with you. Baby.

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We lived in California over the summer, and years ago when I was going to school at Columbia, I was once studying to be an architect, and I was always had a great fondness for building homes in general, and particularly Frank Lloyd Wright. So I suggested to Paul during the summer, why don't you write a song about Frank Lloyd Wright? And he wrote this song.

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0: 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I'm going away.
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Oh, good morning, everybody out there in Radio Land, in Victoria, in Queensland, in Darwin, in Ireland, in Scotland, in England, and everywhere else. This is Five Kicks FM 90.7. I'm Christine, and this is the Monday Morning Mix. And I've got to say, I've had the mittens on, the scarf on, the two pairs of sockies on. I come into the studio, I turn the aircon on, and now I'm cozy and warm. It is freezing this morning. The sun is out, so the earth will warm up a little today, I'm hoping. But, whoa, chilly, chilly, chilly. We'll start off with the first person today, and that's Susie from Seaton. And thank you, Susie. That's very kind of you to say those things. I'm well, and I'm glad you are too. And you've chosen Dave Gray with Alibi.

Oh, that's a nice song to start the day off. Now, Graham from Minyip, good morning to you, Graham, and oh my God, now that's a frost. I saw the picture and my knees started aching straight away. It looks freezing, you poor thing. He said he's needing a new pair of boots. He's thinking about making some Uggies that have steel cap toes in them. I can't blame you. I would too. Oh, but this is a song you've chosen. This is Pete Murray with Always a Winner.

Oh, I just got a message that someone's cooking eggs and bacon for breakfast, and it smells pretty good. Ooh, makes me feel hungry too. Okay, Kay from Shepparton. Good morning, Kay, and thank you very much. I know I have really felt the cold this winter. I don't know why, you know, what makes it different from any other winter, but this winter, for some reason, I felt it right into my bones, you know. And I have had to rug up, put an extra blanket on the bed, which is very unusual for me, but I've done all those things, so I'm hearing you. It is cold. You've chosen this song this morning. This is April Sun in Cuba by Dragon. Wouldn't mind some of that sunshine in Cuba at the moment. Yeah.

always finishes so quickly. Do do. Well, Maury from Victor Harbour, good morning to you, Maury, and thank you for those lovely words. You're a good man. You are indeed. And yes, I will be coming. Mm-hmm. That's just a little conversation about something. Something, something. Yes. But you've chosen this song this morning. Haven't heard this for a little while either. Here we go. This is Kate Bush and Babushka, which I know now means grandmother.

Oh, Babushka. It's a great song, but I don't know where Grandmother came from. I have to read the Wuthering Heights or something again just to get myself back in the thing. All right. Cooler from Coonabarra Brand has sent a little message over, and she said, I know we requested a song, but I hope it makes you feel warmer. I don't know. I suppose the cover indicates that it's summer. Yes. This is Beautiful People, Australian Crawl.

Oh, I love that song. And I know there's a book out about Australian crawl. It's just come out recently, so if you're really interested in them, go and have a look. I'm not quite sure what it's called. Maybe it's, I don't know. Have a look. I was listening to something about it the other night. Now, the next song is for Spencer. Spencer over there in Victoria. He's chosen Moonlight on the River by Mark DeMarco.

Wow, that was amazing. I've never heard that song before, so I hope he enjoyed it. Oh, you're listening to Five Kicks FM 90.7 right here on beautiful, beautiful, sunny now, Kangaroo Island. And I hope this sun stays all day so I can get some washing maybe dry on the line. I know, it's old-fashioned, but you know, I'm an old-fashioned girl. All right, the next song on my list this morning is for Margaret at Crafty Group. Get ready, everyone. This will make you hungry. She's having cheesy toasties for breakfast, which they've probably already started consuming. Hot fruit buns, OMG. Sponge cake and little homemade cookies. My God, that sounds so good. You guys really know how to craft. You do indeed. Lucky people. You've chosen this song this morning, and this is Cold Chisel, Bow River. Good song.

That was good. That was good. It's always good to have a bit of cold chisel, I reckon, on a freezing Monday morning with the sun coming up. And I can see the sun is out and the sky seems blue. I'm sitting in this little studio and looking out, and I tell you, I just get a glimpse of the tree and the rooftop. So when I look over that rooftop and chimney, I see blue sky. And the sun, of course, reflecting off the roof. So that's my vision. Okay, I'll get on with it. James from the Hill. To be sure, to be sure, to be sure. That's so nice of you to say, my friend. He's up there and he's chosen. He has chosen this song this morning. This is for his wife, whose name is Brandy. Good American girl.

Okay, next on my list this morning is Pauline from Riverside. Good morning, Pauline, and thank you. She says, "Oh, Christine, what a perfect morning here. I looked out on the water. It is still and calm with birds and pelicans floating by. It is just perfect." I know that feeling. I do, sweetheart. When I come down the hill to the radio station on Kangaroo Island, you can see the ocean, and this morning it is exactly that. Magical. Absolutely magical. Okay, apart from that, the song you've chosen is Red Hot Chili Peppers, Californication.

Oh, I haven't heard that song for ages, must admit. Still sounds great. It does. You're listening to 5 Kicks FM 90.7 right here on beautiful, beautiful Kangaroo Island. I'm Christine and this is the Monday Morning Mix. Now, the mob from Fanny Bay, good morning to you all. And I'm so, so happy to hear that you have a bub on the way in your family. Congratulations, lovely lady. Such a wonderful thing. A new bubs. It is. Now, she's asked me if I play this song for them. She said, we're all sitting here waiting. Okie dokie. This is George Michael, Careless Whispers.

Oh, don't you love that song? I do. Brings back memories. You know, some songs bring back memories. They do. And that was one of them. Now, Dave from Mount Hoffman. Oh, my goodness. You're probably cold up there. Bit of snow? He said there's a bit of snow. What a great job every year to go to Mount Hoffman. Lucky thing. Lucky man. But you can have it because I don't like the cold. The old bones don't like the cold anymore. But it is beautiful up there, I know that. I've been there before. When I was younger, I stayed up in the chalets there with some friends. It was really, really good. All right, enough talking. You've chosen this song this morning, and this is the Indio Girls with Closer to Fine.

I love that song too. I like all songs. Yeah, you hear me say that every week, and I do. I don't lie. Now, Greg from Murray Bridge, good morning to you. And no, absolutely not. I can't read out what he said, but he's just a very funny man. You are a very funny man. But you've chosen this song this morning. He said it's a golden oldie. It is. It's a 19. I'm playing it. This is December for the Four Seasons, 1960.

Oh, what a night. Now, I've got to say, Greg, I know you, how old you must be. late December 63, hey? Mm-hmm. Oh, dear. Sandra from Moonta. Good morning to you, Sandra. All these funny things happening around me. I'm not going to play your song right now because I have just looked up and noticed that it is birthday time. So I will promise you to play your song directly after. So here we go. With, when I find it, oh my goodness, one of those mornings. One of those mornings.

and to everyone that's having a birthday today. I hope it's a ripper. Now, Steve from the river. Good morning to you all down there and happy birthday for Friday, Steve. Mary Lou Corcoran, happy birthday to you. Christina Sheridan, happy birthday to you. Jean McGiffin, over there in the west, happy birthday to you. Sarah Jane, just around the corner, happy birthday to you. Peter Wales, happy birthday to you. And Jan Pingilly, happy birthday to you. Happy birthday to you all.

Okay, now where were we? We were talking to Sandra from Muta. And yes, I will play your song, which I absolutely love. She said, "Do you like this song, Christine?" I absolutely love this song. This is Dreadlock Holiday. I can't wait till summer. Come on, come on, the warm days of sunshine.

0: Oh, well, I love her too. Let's hear a bit from our sponsors this morning.
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0: Oh, beautiful 90.7. Mwah, mwah, mwah. Love this station. All right. Coralie from the Valley. We haven't spoken to you for ages, Coralie. She said, and I quote, "Been away, up the trops." Up the tropics. Lucky, lucky, lucky girl. And she's giving me a few smiles and chuckles. Yes. She said, got a tan, Christine. Oh, my goodness. She's come back and it's freezing and wet. Well, that's what it is. That's what it is here. It's winter. Get used to it. I'm jealous, though. I would like a bit of sunshine. Warm days. To tell you the truth, we had some unusual weather a couple of weeks back where it was quite beautiful for a couple of days and the sun was out and everything was peachy keen. I'm looking forward to that happening again. You've chosen this song this morning. This is Harry Nilsson with Everybody's Talking.

Oh, that was a lovely song. And lucky, lucky girl for being up the top end. Now, Ray from SA. I'm a poet and I didn't know it. You've chosen this song this morning. This is Miley Cyrus with Flowers. Flowers.

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I do. 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I think it's great. Now, the double R's. Happy birthday, BBBB birthday. Yes. Oh, dear, oh, dear. They've asked me to play this song. This is L.A.B.

Oh, lovely song. Absolutely. Now, Charmaine from Morfett Vale sends lots of kisses and hugs from the fam. Thank you. Kisses and hugs right back to you. She's chosen this song. She said she's got her dancing shoes on.

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And you might know how to play with fire.

Oh, I love the bit of saxophone in the ending. Now, Callie from Bort, good morning to you, Callie. And I betcha she said it's cold here, Christine. She said, but I have an old Aga in the kitchen. And you know what that means. I do indeedy do. You're nice and warm in that kitchen. I could just imagine it. Bought ice, freezing, cold, bit of snow maybe. And that little old Aga heating up, cooking food and just being perfect. I used to like putting me little old leather shoes in the bottom of the old fireplaces and the Agas and such to keep them warm. Yeah, those were the days. Should play that maybe one day. All right, you've chosen this song. This is a golden oldie. Probably mate, John Paul Young. This is Pasadena.

Oh, I haven't heard that song for a very, very long time. A long, long time. How's that? Thank you for choosing it. Now, Roscoe from Border Town. Good morning, Roscoe. Yes, I know. I know. Cold there too. I wonder if you're seeing any of the sunshine well, I'm seeing outside the window at the studio at the moment. I hope you are. That there's one thing about a freezing cold frost. Usually the day is beautiful afterwards. So, you know, good with the bad, I suppose. You've chosen this song this morning, Roscoe. And it is Duran Duran, Planet Earth.